0: I was like, okay, like went out and got it based, you know, and it, you know, it took over my life for 45 years and continues to be such a huge part of my life. But to always kept that alive, wanting to play jazz trumpet and always loving that music. Seeing Art Blakey play and, you know, seeing Freddie Hubbard play and seeing Wayne Shorter play and all these heroes that, you know, like these sort of like, for me as a kid, they were like mythological people.
1: Yeah,
0: you know?
1: Sure.
0: Kind of like
1: sure.
0: I really felt it with the passing of Wayne. It really feels like an era has passed recently.
1: Right, of course.
0: I knew all this music, but I never studied. I never had a teacher. I never, you know, for short term, I had a trumpet teacher when I was a kid. I won a prize, like this thing called the National Orchestra Award, and you get free music lessons. I did it for a few months, just, you know, playing out of the Arban book, which is kind of like the trumpet players.
1: Right, right, right.
0: I'd get my, like, Charlie Parker book and look at it and see all those chords and be like, ah, like, what do you do with that, you know?
1: I tell you what, man, listen, the music that you have made through the years, it doesn't matter that you never, quote unquote, studied, because you figured out the formula, you know, the emotion, being able to touch people. Thank you for making this beautiful album. Let's listen to a track. We're going to listen to Morning Cry.

0: allowed to touch it. You know, it was like a real don't touch the record player, don't touch the records,
1: right,
0: don't
1: right.
0: do it. Whenever he would put music on or I would look at the covers and, you know, there were like adult themes of sexuality and everything about it was just, it was like forbidden. It's not for children.
1: Right.
0: And, but I was just, I was enthralled and mystified from the beginning.
2: Yeah. He said, now you just fought one hell of a fight and I know you hate me and you got the right to kill me now and I wouldn't blame you if you do.
1: Do you remember any specific records that really grabbed your attention?
0: I really remember Johnny Cash singing the song A Boy Named Sue.
1: Uh-huh.
0: I was like, A Boy Named Sue? It's like sort of the song of this kid, it's like, you know, with a girl's name and the concept of femininity with a boy and how can he survive in the world with something like this. And just as a little boy, like, it was just mind-blowing and that he could sing about it and it was serious, but it was funny, but it was... not for kids, like all of it. And I just knew that that was the tip of an iceberg
1: right.
0: of all this stuff.
1: When did jazz specifically enter your life?
0: When I was 6 or 7 years old, my parents split up. And my mom took off with this jazz musician, remarried. Walter Urban Jr., he was a bass player. So we went from living with my dad, who was like a government man, and we lived in like a nice house in the suburbs, yeah. to a jazz musician who lived in his parents' basement, had a substance abuse problem,
1: oh,
0: was
1: boy.
0: Pretty out of control and wild. But shortly after a while, we left the basement, we got a house with a living room, and he had all his buddies come over. This is the 60s in New York, the bebop scene, and they came over. And I remember, I think... the first thing that I saw them play was Cherokee at a blistering tempo. I'm getting goosebumps right now thinking about it, Christian. Like, I fell on the floor. I was rolling around, like, just seeing colors and abstract shapes. Yeah. And these guys are blowing, you know, a million miles an hour. I'm looking up, and the drummer is just, you know... and I just couldn't believe it. Like, it was so magical to me. I was just like, there are things that human beings are capable of that are way beyond anything that I did know about. That opened up the world of jazz to me in that moment.
1: I'm curious to know what some of your favorite jazz recordings are during those early days.
0: First record I got was the Clifford Brown Max Roach Quintet. And then reading about in the book that he died so young, you know, and
1: right.
0: Richie Powell and his wife was driving the car, being devastated as a little kid.
1: And I remember feeling the same thing, like, man, why did Clifford Brown have to die so young and in such a sad way? But
0: yeah.
1: it's so wonderful that, you know, we all feel the emotion of that music.

0: Along with Clifford, you cite two other trumpeters who inspired you in your liner notes, Dizzy Gillespie and Miles Davis.
1: First, it was Louis Armstrong. You know, I had a Satch Plays Fats. I had, right. like, you know, you think when you're a little kid, you only have a few records. You know, I had my old record player in my room. I had, like, three records, and it was Clifford Brown. I had Satch Plays Fats. But one of the very next records I got was Kind of Blue. I would just sit in the room, you know, and listen to it, and I really loved the liner notes. I think Bill Evans wrote the liner notes, right? Those
0: Correct.
1: Liner notes?
0: That's right.
1: Understanding of, like, the seriousness of the moment and the fragility of the moment, and you're playing together within these structures and improvising in a way that you have to really, like, love your fellow musicians and love the moment and wanting to be, to honor, like, the best part of yourself and to honor the best part of them, to play together in this real sacred space. As a boy, I really started

0: feeling the voices of musicians. You hear Cannonball playing his solo and like the bluesiness of it and stuff. And like I'd say to my friends, you know, that's Cannonball, you know. And then Coltrane would come in and you're just like, oh,
1: right.
0: God, like there is a God, you know.

0: as, you know, I lived on and started, like, listening to all the other Miles records, you know, On the Corner and, you know, Man with the Horn and Get Up With It. Like, Get Up With It was something, like, before I made my record that I was listening to constantly. Like, I
1: can hear that.
0: Oh, cool. Yeah, well, he loved him madly.
1: And Dizzy Gillespie is the other trumpet player. You said you wanted to be like him.
0: My mom took me to go see him play at Royce Hall at UCLA. I was like, oh, we're going to go see God tonight. You know what I mean? That's how it felt to me. Like, he's like, you know, this guy. And I was sitting in the audience waiting for Dizzy to come on at Royce Hall at UCLA, you know, in my little polyester suit, like waiting. And I was like, I got to go to the bathroom, Mom. And I jump up, and just being a little kid, I just was running fast because I didn't want to miss him. And instead of running back to the lobby where the bathroom was, I ran towards the stage door. I just ran to a door. And I opened it up, and there's Dizzy standing right there with his horn, you know, with the bell shooting up. And I was just, you know, kind of shaking in awe, ran up to him. You know, I was just a little guy. I was like, Mr. Gillespie, I just want to tell you, you know, and I was like frozen like a deer in the headlights. And he was so kind. I'll never forget it. He hugged me in, like he put his arm around me and he hugged me in, you know, like sitting there with my head at his armpit, you know, his nice suit and his good smelling cologne. And for a few minutes, I'm with Dizzy and he pet me on the head. Went on, started playing Night in Tunisia, you know, and I was just like, oh, you know, man. Forgot all about having to pee, you know.
1: Wow, man.
0: Yeah.
1: Well, let's listen to Dizzy play A Night in Tunisia.
0: Oh, yeah.

Dizzy Gillespie and his orchestra from 1946, A Night in Tunisia. In just a moment, Flea gets lost in more jazz memories and also invites some of his modern-day jazz heroes to record with him. That's when Jazz Night in America returns. I'm Christian McBride.

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6: Welcome back to Jazz Night in America. I'm Christian McBride. We're talking with Flea from the Red Hot Chili Peppers, the bassist who turned into a jazz brass man. You mentioned to us earlier that before your friend said, hey, I got a rock band, come play with us.
7: Yeah.
6: And you wound up getting an electric bass and playing in this rock band, you were playing the trumpet.
7: Yeah.
6: Do you remember the first time you put it up to your lips and the sound that came out?
7: Yeah. And I think I was pretty quick about it, you know? I think just when you're little, like, it just made sense to me. Even though I was never a good practicer or studier as a kid, like, I was kind of feral, you know? I was in the street from a pretty young age, kind of unwatched and getting up to trouble and stuff. But I knew what a beautiful sound was. And pretty quickly, I was able to get a nice tone out of the thing.

0: I remember it well. It was in seventh grade, sitting in class, and I just remember it came pretty naturally for me.
1: Wow.
0: The sound itself. I always had a lot of bravado, you know. I was blasting, you know.
1: I love it. Good lead player, huh?
0: I did okay. Yeah.
1: I also want to ask you about Art Tatum. You've discovered Art Tatum's Willow Weep for Me. Was that around the same time, or was that a little after, or?
0: That's later. That intro that he does, you know, biddle-yum, boom, boom,
1: yes.
0: Biddle-yum, boom, boom, boom, boom,
1: right.
0: Always stuck with me, like it's just something that sticks out.

0: the virtuoso piano playing, what he does with time, what he does with chords, what he does with melody, whimsical and poignant and like serious revolutionary feeling kind of way.
1: Yeah.
0: So yeah, I wanted to record it for my record.
1: Yes.
0: You know, after not playing trumpet for many, many years and picking it up again, it was one of the first things that I wanted to play was Willow Weep for Me.
1: Let's take a listen to your beautiful version. This is Flea and Willow Weep for Me from his new album, Honorary.

0: Willow Weep For Me, performed by our guest today, Flea. Now, back to our conversation. You said when you were young, you were getting into a bit of trouble. Now, did jazz at all play a role in keeping you off the streets?
1: Well, absolutely. I mean, music in general. And even when I was, you know, at my worst and I was doing dumb crimes and on drugs and, you know, just bad street stuff that kids can get into when they're just, you know, running.
0: Yeah.
1: It was always something that was there for me as a guiding light. Someone like Clifford Brown, who didn't drink, who didn't do drugs, who was a spiritual man, who focused on just like making a beautiful light to shine in the world.
0: Yeah.
1: I always knew that was there.
0: Your life changes forever. You get derailed from the brass and you now play the electric bass. Who came to you and said, hey, play in my band?
1: It was my high school friend, Hillel Slovak. And I didn't really know anything about rock music. He had a rock band, and he was, you know, our bass player is just not with it. He's not serious. Like, we really want to do this. Why don't you learn to play bass? And I remember being a kid who was always kind of, you know, coming from a broken home and stuff, always kind of looking for a feeling of community and family, being really touched by that, like, come and be a part of us. A friend of mine's dad played the bass, had an extra bass. I went and got that bass. And right away, I was just kind of had a little pentatonic scale. I was just hitting it. And 2 weeks from the day I began playing the bass, I was on stage on the Sunset Strip, you know, posing and rocking and, you know, playing. A couple of years after that, you know, started the Chili Peppers and started finding a voice of my own way to express myself on the bass. I really loved the punk rock and the energy of that music, and I loved the music that was coming out of New York, like Defunct, and, you know, I loved what Ornette was doing, and the Lounge Lizards, and, you know, James Chance and the Contortions, funk and jazz and hip-hop and punk rock, like, all kind of came together in a way that was really exciting to me.
0: The Lounge Lizards, that hit home, because I love them too, man. It's just, I don't talk to a lot of people who were into the Lounge Lizards.
1: I love the Lounge Lizards. Voice of Chunk is a beautiful record.
0: Right, yep.

0: all through the years with the Chili Peppers, you're listening to all of this other stuff going on. So were the other members of the band doing the same thing, or were you the only hardcore jazz head?
1: We're all kind of different, you know, but Anthony really loved jazz too. Like, we became friends when we were 15, and he didn't know about it because, you know, he actually came from a real rock household. His dad was like a Hollywood club goer, hanger outer, you know, dude on the scene. And, you know, my stepdad was a serious jazz musician. We'd go see him play. You know, he played in clubs. We went and saw him play at a pizzeria on La Brea with Philly Joe Jones.
0: Wow.
1: And yeah. I remember Philly Joe Jones. He was like after watching, he said, Elvis wasn't And I was like, okay. And he said, yeah. He goes, Paul McCartney, that's a bad but Elvis wasn't
0: No kidding.
1: Yeah. And I don't know why he said this to us. I guess because we're a couple of white kids, you know, and he was like, and we were so into it. We were like fanning out, you know, it was Philly Joe, you know.
0: That's a

0: was there a point where, you know, just something kind of clicked and you said, it's time for me to make this record. It's time to pursue my jazz dream. What happened?
1: There was. And I tell you, a record that really struck me was Kamasi Washington's record, The Epic.
0: Mm.
1: When that record came out, I was like, man, and this is like guys from L.A., from, you know, I'm from L.A., you know, and I remember I was so excited. Like, it really, I felt like a revolutionary spirit from that music. Having that feeling like when I was a little kid, and I'd pick it up and I'd be like, I'm going to get my trumpet playing together. And I'd play it a little bit, start to kind of get a tone and some chops. Man, I'd get frustrated. I'd be like, man, I'm never going to be Booker Little. What am I doing? You know what I mean? I kind of like to get discouraged because I feel kind of stuck. I guess like 3 years ago now, I was just like, I'm going to practice every day without fail for 2 years. And at the end of the 2 years, I'm going to go make a record as good as I am. And I'm pretty good, Christian, at like when I set a rule for myself and a discipline, I'm pretty good at following it. And so that's what I did.
0: And man, did you. Let's listen to another track from Honora. I think you'll recognize the melody. This is Thinking About You.

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Coming up, I'm going to make Flea an offer, kind of an invitation. I hope he'll accept. I'm Christian McBride.

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1: You're listening to Jazz Night in America. I'm Christian McBride. When Flea put his head down to make Honora, he didn't just link up with any jazz artist. He targeted some of the best, instrumentalists who not only shed, but were also sonic world builders, composers and arrangers in their own right.
2: I really love Jeff Parker a lot, and I had met him. Our kids go to school together, and he made that record Way Out of Easy with his quartet, you know?
1: Yes, yeah.
2: I also love this Michele Ondaatje cello record called the Omnichord Real Book. I love the rhythm on that record, and that's D'Anthony Parks and Josh Johnson, and Michelle's playing bass, but Anna Butters, they're an incredible bass player. And I had played with Josh before. He played on a Chili Pepper record, and I realized that he had produced Michelle's record. And so I asked him, would he work with me and produce this record? And from the first day, we just got into a studio. I had written stuff out in my scrawling pencil, bad, you know, notation style. I don't know how to work the computer and make it look pretty or anything. Yeah. My notation's pretty sloppy, but everyone got it real quick, and it felt great right away.
1: You have the drummer D'Anthony Parks, guitarist Jeff Parker, and Josh Johnson on this track we're hearing in the background now. It's called Frailed. What can you tell us about it?
2: This is kind of in the mode of Miles' album Get Up With It. Like,
1: yeah,
2: these feelings of, and I, you know, Alice Coltrane, I get it from a lot too, this hypnotic kind of trance. I call it the drool test. You know, when I'm sitting at home playing bass, I'm just by myself. I'm not really specifically working on anything, but just kind of playing.
1: Right.
2: And sometimes
1: right.
2: I'll see myself and I'm drooling. And it's like at that moment, I don't know, like I'm not thinking. You know what I mean? I'm just kind of hypnotizing myself.
1: Sure.
2: And that was kind of the feeling I had making this. I just wanted to hypnotize myself with rhythm.

0: Frailed from the recording Honora. Flea is our guest today on Jazz Night in America. Do you feel like another person when you're playing the trumpet, or does the same creative energy sort of remain from the bass?
1: It definitely engages a different part of my brain. And they both inform one another. My bass playing informs the trumpet. And since I've started being really serious about the trumpet, it's really informing the bass playing, especially since I'm really studying the chords. Like, it was just a little while ago I learned what an alt chord was. Like, right. I see that on a paper. I don't know what that ALT, what does that mean? It means the whole world completely changes. Like, are you kidding me? And I just opened a whole nother, like, you know what I mean?
0: Exactly.
1: So they all inform each other. And it's just that, like, anything that I do, like, you know, I like to write. You know, I wrote a memoir a while ago. I like to play basketball, something I do all the time. All these things, like the feelings of creativity and being in the moment. You hear about monks and, you know, spiritual people reaching a state of enlightenment. When you're blowing and you forget everything and you're just lost in the beauty of the sound, or like when an elite athlete is lost in the beauty of movement, that's when you feel the most meaningful and you feel all this purpose in life.
0: Now, I only have two questions left for you, and last one is going to blow your mind. I can't wait. You're inspiring something, man. If your stepdad was still alive, what would he think?
1: I think he would be really proud of me for going for it and for picking up the horn,

0: It's funny when I look back at it, because he never taught me. He only ever gave me one lesson, and that was you put on a metronome. Because at first I wanted to play drums.
1: Right.
0: And he said, I want you to clap on the beat of the metronome. And he goes, if you can make the metronome disappear, then you have a good time. And that was the only music lesson he ever gave me, which was a good lesson.
1: That's a very good lesson.
0: But he was pretty hard, you know what I mean? He's like, you better learn your changes.
1: Right,
0: like,
1: right.
0: You know what I mean?
1: A true jazz musician.
0: Yeah. He was not like about like, you know, no team medals, no, you did great. No, it'd be like, you got to work on this or that. Yeah.
1: That's right.
0: But no, I think that he would be happy that I was playing the trumpet and taking it seriously.
1: I don't tell anybody this because then they get curious, but I actually have one of Roy Hargrove's old trumpets. I've had it for almost 40 years now.
0: Wow.
1: And in my dreams, I'm Freddie Hubbard and I'm killing. So like, I can't do it on the trumpet, so I try to do it on the bass.
0: Yeah. But well, you do it, man.
1: Every once in a while, I bust the trumpet out and like, you know, stand in the mirror and pretend I'm Freddie.
0: What kind of horn is it?
1: It's a king. So now here's my final question. I've collaborated with some of my favorite bass players, Ray Brown, rest in peace, and my dear friend Edgar Meyer. At some point in the near future, can there be a Flea Christian McBride collaboration where we both play bass and trumpet?
0: Absolutely. Come on, man. The bass playing, trumpet playing guys got to get together.
1: Man, I love you so much, and thank you so much for being our guest on Jazz Night in America to speak about your incredible album, Honora. Thank you for inspiring us, and keep on making great music and being a great person.
0: I appreciate you, Christian, and you've always been an inspiration, and just thank you so much for paying attention. Thank you.
1: Let's go out with one more from Flea. This is Free As I Want to Be.

0: Jazz Night in America is a production of WBGO Studios and NPR Music. This episode was produced by Sarah Gilletti and Simon Rentner. Mastering by Ron Scalzo. Special thanks to Greg Jakubik at Shorefire. Our executive producer is Stephen A. Williams. Saraya Muhammad is the executive producer at NPR Music. And Sonali Mehta is the executive director. To hear this episode again, head to our website, npr.org/jazznight. I'm Christian McBride.
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0: Nicole Glover playing really hard on Hive Queen from her recording Strange Lands. She has George Cables with her on piano, along with Daniel Duke on bass and Nick Cacioppo on drums. Thank you so much for joining me here with D. Alexander. Happy to be here with you. More music coming up, so please stay with me. This is Jazz.
1: A few more clouds try to move in as we progress through our weekend. Here is your WVTF music forecast. Mostly clear conditions tonight, a little breezy with lows from the upper 30s for parts of southwest Virginia to 50 for Charlottesville. Sunshine Saturday, although a few more clouds are expected later on for those along and north of I-64, fairly breezy with highs in the mid-60s to around 80 for Lexington. 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

Miles Davis from Round Midnight with John Coltrane on tenor, Red Garland piano, Paul Chambers bass, and Philly Joe Jones on drums. And this album marks the debut of Miles on Columbia, except for his interpretation of a song called Sweet Sue on Leonard Bernstein's lecture demonstration record, What is Jazz? And right before that, we heard from Count Basie from Compact Jazz, The Standards with Saturday Night. Here's Cecile McLaurin-Salvant, Ghost Song.

you very much, and a good morning to you. Like the song says, I'm just a natural city dweller, metropolitan type fella. So a lot of the songs I've written are songs concerning the city, people I've met there, times I've dubbed being there. It's all so wonderful, strange and pretty, you and love.

sidewalks hot. All the lovers looking for a nice, cool spot.

Oscar Brown Jr. goes to Washington. We heard his composition, Summer in the City, a live recording recorded in 1965 at the Cellar Door in Washington, D.C. And he's supported by Floyd Morris on piano, Phil Upchurch guitar, Herbert Brown bass, and Curtis Boyd on drums. Before that, Herbie Hancock from Headhunters with Watermelon Man. And you heard this music right here with me, D. Alexander. This is Jazz.

That's Roy Hargrove on trumpet from his recording Ear Food. Doing a wonderful job on Cedar Walton's I'm Not So Sure, a song he learned while working with Cedar Walton. And he's supported by Justin Robinson on alto, Gerald Clayton piano, Danton Bowler bass, and Montez Coleman on drums. Before that, we heard from British Nigerian singer-songwriter Ola Onabule presenting his recording Pointless. We heard the composition Ballad of the Star Crossed, and he is a gentleman that has a relentless schedule both in the recording studio and international touring. On this recording, he touches on social injustice, which has become a focus dealt with intensity and boldness, reminiscent of Marvin Gaye's What's Going On. Let's keep the music going with a young lady, her debut recording. Her name is Roberta Brenza, and we're going to take a listen to the title track from her recording, It's My Turn to Color Now.

0: That's George Burton on keyboards from his recording Reciprocity. We heard the track simply called Track 12. And some are referring to Mr. Burton that representing what many of jazz's most exciting figures would become, next bop. Before that, we heard from Dina Witkowski and her homage to Mary Lou Williams from Force of Nature, Cancer from Zodiac Suite, Act of Contrition from Mary Lou's Mass. Thank you for hanging out with me during this hour of music. I hope you've enjoyed it. I know I certainly have. Until we are together again, please take care of yourself. You're with D. Alexander. This is Jazz.
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0: The ultra cool sound of Paul Desmond from his recording Cool Imagination, Glad to Be Unhappy, Richard Rodgers and Lorenz Hart composition, with Jim Hall on guitar, Eugene Wright bass, Connie Kay drums, recorded in New York September 8th, 1964. You heard it right here with me, Dee Alexander. This is jazz.
1: A few more clouds try to move in as we progress through our weekend. Here is your WVTF music forecast. Mostly clear conditions tonight, a little breezy with lows from the upper 30s for parts of southwest Virginia to 50 for Charlottesville. Sunshine Saturday, although a few more clouds are expected later on for those along and north of I-64, fairly breezy with highs in the mid-60s to around 80 for Lexington. 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

Charlie Parker from Bird of Paradise. We heard Bud Powell's composition, Dance of the Infidels, and Bud Powell is on piano on that piece, as well as Charles Mingus on bass, Max Roach on drums. Recorded in New York, 1953. From the recording, Bird of Paradise. And before that, we heard from the Balladeer and the blues band, Joe Williams, Every Day, the Best of the Verve Years, with In the Evening, When the Sun Goes Down. Let's continue with Roy Hargrove and Mulgrew Miller from In Harmony. Let's take a listen to Never Let Me Go.

Brandy Napoleon on guitar from his recording Puppets, the music of Greg Hill, with the voice of Aubrey Johnson, along with Rick Rowe on piano, Rodney Whitaker bass, Quincy Davis on drums. And you've heard this music right here with me, Dee Alexander. And we just heard Andy's Lament. This is Jazz.

On flute, Andrea Brockfeld. From her recording Evolutions, we heard the composition, The Unraveling of It All, with Bill O'Connell on piano, Harvey S. Bass, Jason Tyman drums. And before that, we heard from the First Lady of Song from the best of the songbooks, Ella Fitzgerald, with her version of I've Got It Bad and That Ain't Good. Let's continue with Jeremy Pelt from his recording, Griot. This is important. Let's take a listen to Solidarity.

0: Cecil Brooks III from his recording Hangin' with Smooth, his wonderful rendition of Autumn in New York. And before that, we heard from Miss Catherine Russell, the little lady with the big voice, the title track from her recording, Send for Me. Thank you so much for joining me. I've had a great time. Please let us know how you feel about the music by emailing us at jazznetwork@wfmt.com. Look forward to hearing from you. You're with Dee Alexander. Thank you for listening. And this is Jazz.
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0: Introducing Wen Pongsakorn, from his recording, Yes It Is, on Cellar Music. We heard his version of If I Should Lose You. Thank you so much for joining me. Hey, this is Dee Alexander. Happy to be here with you. Hope you are well. I'm fantastic. More music coming your way. This is jazz.
1: A few more clouds try to move in as we progress through our weekend. Here is your WVTF music forecast. Mostly clear conditions tonight, a little breezy with lows from the upper 30s for parts of southwest Virginia to 50 for Charlottesville. Sunshine Saturday, although a few more clouds are expected later on for those along and north of I-64, fairly breezy with highs in the mid-60s to around 80 for Lexington. 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

Educator, composer, musician, Mr. Jeff Bradfield, his recording, Yes, and the music for Nine Improvisers. We heard his composition, Influx. And those nine improvisers, including Jeff Bradfield, are Anna Weber, Clark Summers, Dana Hall, Greg Ward, Joel Adams, Marquise Hill, Russ Johnson, and Scott Hesse. Before that, we heard from Natalie Cole from Take a Look with a full orchestra, Crazy, He Calls Me. Started things off with NYO Jazz. We're still here with Sean Jones as the artistic director with special guest Melissa Aldana featuring Wycliffe Gordon. And we heard Sean Jones, Mr. Jones and Company. Let's keep going with Emmett Cohen from Future Stride. Let's take a listen to My Heart Stood Still.

Emmett Cohen, piano. Russell Hall, bass. Kyle Poole, drums. You heard it right here with me, Dee Alexander. And this is Jazz.

Hank Jones with his beautiful version from the title track of his recording, Lazy Afternoon, with Dave Holland on bass, Keith Copeland drums, Ken Paplowski on alto saxophone and clarinet, and before that, Gregory Porter from Liquid Spirit, No Love Dying. Started things off with Kyle Ashe from his recording, Five Down Blues, with his organ trio. We heard the Harold Land composition, Delirium. Let's continue with Ellen Rowe and her octet from the recording Momentum, Portraits of Women in Motion. Ellen Rowe, musician, composer, educator. Ain't I a Woman?

0: The octet comprised of eight phenomenal women: Tia Fuller, alto; Virginia Mayhew, tenor; Lisa Perot, Barry; Ingrid Jensen, trumpet; Melissa Gardiner, trombone; Allison Miller, drums; and guest artists Janelle Reichman, clarinet; Marion Hayden, bass; and also Marlene Rosenberg on bass, with Ellen Rowe, the composer, and on piano. And you've heard this music right here with me, Dee Alexander, and this is jazz.
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1: A few more clouds try to move in as we progress through our weekend. Here is your WVTF music forecast. Mostly clear conditions tonight, a little breezy with lows from the upper 30s for parts of southwest Virginia to 50 for Charlottesville. Sunshine Saturday, although a few more clouds are expected later on for those along and north of I-64, fairly breezy with highs in the mid-60s to around 80 for Lexington. 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
3: The creative process often mirrors the journey of life. It's rarely ever a straight path. Jean Sibelius initially aspired to become a violin virtuoso. That route didn't quite take, so he embraced composition instead. And even then, he spent quite some time unsure of his artistic direction. In fact, he sort of sank into himself for a minute there. Almost gave up on music entirely. However, once he emerged from his identity crisis, he came bearing this, his first symphony. It's on the way. I'm Melanie Renata. This is Music Through the Night. Robert Schumann was a huge bibliophile, and his love of books regularly made it into his music. These fairy tales from him have no specific story, so you get to make it all up in your imagination. Here's violinist Rivka Golani, pianist Bernardine Balaja, and clarinetist Joaquin Valdepeñas.

0: Many conductors choose to slow that work down a touch. Asma Vanska, on the other hand, stays true to Sibelius's suggested speed, at least for the first movement, but you can feel that momentum through the whole thing. Vanska there conducting the Minnesota Orchestra for Sibelius's first symphony in E minor.
1: A few more clouds try to move in as we progress through our weekend. Here is your WVTF music forecast. Mostly clear conditions tonight, a little breezy with lows from the upper 30s for parts of southwest Virginia to 50 for Charlottesville. Sunshine Saturday, although a few more clouds are expected later on for those along and north of I-64, fairly breezy with highs in the mid-60s to around 80 for Lexington. 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
0: Two brothers, one crown, and a woman who could tear them apart. In 12th century Norway, King Sigurd the Crusader had to share his throne with his brother. And when the beautiful Borghild entered the picture, well, rivalry turned to jealousy, as it does, and a kingdom became too small for both of them. Edvard Grieg turned that royal drama into music for a historical play. Music with regal folk flavor. It's this, and it's on the way. I'm Melanie Renata. This is Music Through the Night.

0: powerful brass fanfares, gorgeous cellos, and a march worthy of a king, or two kings, Grieg's Sigurd, Yourself Our Sweet, the Royal Philharmonic performing.
1: A few more clouds try to move in as we progress through our weekend. Here is your WVTF music forecast. Mostly clear conditions tonight, a little breezy with lows from the upper 30s for parts of southwest Virginia to 50 for Charlottesville. Sunshine Saturday, although a few more clouds are expected later on for those along and north of I-64, fairly breezy with highs in the mid-60s to around 80 for Lexington. 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
0: This work may very well scratch every musical itch you have. It introduces you to some of the most memorable themes from Dvorak and is the work he created after he changed his mind about the cello. He'd always thought the cello was, not strong enough to carry the weight of a concerto. And of course, there are some mellow moments that exist. It is a cello concerto, after all. But dance-like momentum kicks in here and there, and you will understand why this concerto is often considered the best in the cello repertoire. It's all coming up later this hour. I'm Melanie Renata. This is Music Through the Night. This hour begins in a regal manner. Music crafted during the restoration of the English monarchy. And nothing says royalty better than a trumpet. Alison Balsam, uplifted here by the English concert. Henry Purcell's King Arthur Suite.

0: Dvorak giving the cello soloist plenty of room to breathe and play around. Cellist Alexander Mikheyev taking full advantage there with the London Symphony, Dvorak's Cello Concerto in B minor.
1: A few more clouds try to move in as we progress through our weekend. Here is your WVTF music forecast. Mostly clear conditions tonight, a little breezy with lows from the upper 30s for parts of southwest Virginia to 50 for Charlottesville. Sunshine Saturday, although a few more clouds are expected later on for those along and north of I-64, fairly breezy with highs in the mid-60s to around 80 for Lexington. 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
0: Together, we find ourselves here in the Andes, the world's longest continental mountain range, crossing through Ecuador, Peru, and Bolivia. With more than 84 million people living throughout the Andes, you can imagine all the human history found throughout this mountain range. Imagine the culture that trickles down into the valleys. This work from Peruvian composer Celso Garrido Leca, it takes inspiration from Andean culture. It's his Andean folk dances, and they're on the way. I'm Melanie Renata. This is Music Through the Night. This slice of music will sway you a bit as you wander through the dark hours. Yet somehow it's also incredibly grounded. It's from a work known as Enchantment by Nathaniel Dett. It's Song of the Shrine.

0: taking folk flavor from the Andes Mountains and giving them his own Peruvian spin. Celso Garrido Leca's Andean folk dances, shared with you there by the Norwegian Radio Orchestra.
1: A few more clouds try to move in as we progress through our weekend. Here is your WVTF music forecast. Mostly clear conditions tonight, a little breezy with lows from the upper 30s for parts of southwest Virginia to 50 for Charlottesville. Sunshine Saturday, although a few more clouds are expected later on for those along and north of I-64, fairly breezy with highs in the mid-60s to around 80 for Lexington. 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
0: He witnessed the musical world change completely. However, Alexander Glazunov was pretty well set with how he liked to do things. He was trained by Rimsky-Korsakov and grounded in Romantic tradition. He was what one might call a conservative composer, focused on beauty and lyricism. But when it came to his concertos, well, he allowed himself some space to play. Familiar romantic forms start to blur. Melodies slip into one another. There's just a sense of free-flowing freedom of sound. You'll hear it in this work. It's on the way. I'm Melanie Renata. Stay with me.

0: Just incredible finger work there by pianist Danny Driver, uplifted by the BBC Scottish Symphony, Rebecca Miller conducting. Cécile Chaminade's single movement firework, her Concertstück in C-sharp minor.
1: A few more clouds try to move in as we progress through our weekend. Here is your WVTF music forecast. Mostly clear conditions tonight, a little breezy with lows from the upper 30s for parts of southwest Virginia to 50 for Charlottesville. Sunshine Saturday, although a few more clouds are expected later on for those along and north of I-64, fairly breezy with highs in the mid-60s to around 80 for Lexington. 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
0: One instrument you'll hear in this performance is the aru, often called the Chinese violin. Aru music holds a special place in the heart of Chinese culture, and this piece of music holds a special place too. Chinese folk musician Yan Junhua took over his father's Taoist temple when he died, but operations of the temple took a downturn. Hua found himself with a drug addiction, failing eyesight, and really only his music to keep his spirits high. This piece became one of his best-known works. It's on the way. I'm Melanie Renata. Please stay with me.

0: A morning mood booster with Handel's Joyful Concerto for Two Orchestras, number one in B flat major. Jean Lehmann conducting Tafelmusik. I'm Melanie Renata. Thanks for sharing some time and space with me this morning. Be sure to be good to yourself today. And be good to your neighbor too, okay?
1: Fairly breezy conditions this weekend. Here's your WVTF music forecast. Sunshine today, although a few more clouds are expected later on for those along and north of I-64. Fairly breezy, highs in the mid-60s to around 79 for Roanoke, Danville, and Lexington. We'll keep some clouds along and north of I-64 tonight. More clearing elsewhere, a little breezy, lows from the upper 30s to near 55 for Charlottesville. 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
3: It's a somewhat forgotten Federico Fellini film from 1979 that shows the musicians in an orchestra behind the scenes at rehearsal and the chaos that often takes place. Fellini once confessed to a film critic, "When I attended the scoring sessions of my own films, I was always amazed and moved because I felt each time like I was the witness to a miracle. Very different people would arrive in the music studio with their various instruments, but also with their personal problems, their bad mood, their illness, sometimes their radio." Their radio? Wow. Nino Rota did the music for the film, his very last film score, in fact, and we're going to hear it later this hour.
0: Live from NPR News in Washington, I'm Windsor Johnston. Hurricane Nolo is making its way toward Hawaii with heavy rain and dangerous surf threatening the Big Island. President Darren Montavo is filling sandbags after hearing how much rain could fall.
4: And I was like, what? We better do this then. That's a lot of rain.
0: Across the Pacific, Hurricane Polo is moving toward Mexico's Baja California Peninsula. Forecasters warn it could bring dangerous surf and heavy rain to the region. Along the East Coast, millions of people are bracing for a nor'easter that's expected to bring strong winds and coastal flooding this weekend. President Trump will travel to Tennessee today to watch a highly anticipated college football matchup. Jackie Sieber of member station WUOT reports the visit is stirring mixed reaction from students.
5: Trump's presence comes as the University of Tennessee's campus is already teeming with activity for ESPN's College Game Day show. Student Cooper Dabbs participated in festivities hosted by ESPN.
6: I think it's just going to be a great environment. I think we have a good shot of winning if, you know, the fans help out.
5: Student Amber Henderson looks forward to the game, but has reservations.
7: I don't think that the game is about football anymore. I think it's more so about, like, politics.
5: Fans are expected to see heightened security as they enter the stadium. For NPR News, I'm Jackie Sieber in Knoxville.
0: Iran says it's presented the U.S. with a 7-day proposal to reopen the Strait of Hormuz and end hostilities in the waterway. NPR's Hadil Al-Shalchi reports the Iranian foreign minister says Tehran would be ready to execute the plan as soon as the Trump administration accepted.
8: Iranian Foreign Minister Abbas Araghchi told reporters that Iran was ready to execute a 7-day plan to begin talks about its nuclear program if the U.S. accepted. The proposal is very close to a memorandum of understanding that the two countries agreed upon in June. That agreement established a framework for the U.S. to lift a naval blockade, ease sanctions, and free up Iranian assets in return for reopening the Strait of Hormuz and going back to talks about Iran's nuclear program. The U.S. has not responded publicly to the proposal. In his speech to the U.N. General Assembly, President Trump said that Iran should accept a deal or face, quote, annihilation. Hadil Al-Shalchi, NPR News, Istanbul.
0: Tech giant OpenAI says its agents access public information on U.S. government websites sites, including those of the Census Bureau and the Securities and Exchange Commission. Researchers also say an agent tried and failed to break into an Education Department website. OpenAI says it's found no evidence of stolen credentials or a data breach. The company is reviewing the activity as it investigates cases where its AI systems acted in unexpected ways. This is NPR News.
9: This is the Composer's Datebook for September 26th. I'm John Burge. Today's date in 1899 marks the birthday of the famous African-American composer, choir director, and teacher, William L. Dawson, in Anniston, Alabama. After musical studies in Kansas City and Chicago, from 1931 to 1956, Dawson taught at the Tuskegee Institute, where he developed the Institute's choir into an internationally renowned ensemble. Dawson's arrangements of African-American spirituals, which he preferred to call folk songs, are justly famous. But in 1934, he produced his masterwork, a Negro folk symphony, he called it, modeled on Dvorak's New World Symphony, but exhibiting Dawson's own distinctive mastery and development of his themes. His goal, he said, was for audiences to know that it was unmistakably not the work of a white man. The themes, wrote Dawson, are taken from what are popularly known as Negro spirituals. In this composition, the composer has employed themes over which he has brooded since childhood, having learned them at his mother's knee. Dawson's symphony was successfully premiered by Leopold Stokowski and the Philadelphia Orchestra, who took the new work to Carnegie Hall, where a 35-year-old composer was repeatedly called to stage. The symphony was revised in 1952 with added African rhythms, inspired by the composer's trip to West Africa. Composer's Datebook is produced by APM, American Public Media, in collaboration with the American Composers Forum, reminding you that all music was once new.
3: Puts you in a good mood. And it's the weekend. I'm Ward Jacobson. Delighted to be with you on this Saturday morning, the last weekend of September, believe it or not. Glad you're here this morning. Gioachino Rossini was all of 21 years old. Supposedly finished this opera in 18 days, The Italian Girl in Algiers. It had its premiere in Venice, May of 1813. This is the overture.

0: quite the showpiece for the oboe. Burkhard Gletzner was the oboist with the Berlin Symphony Orchestra. That concerto on themes by Donizetti by Antonio Pasculi. Still ahead, speaking of a showpiece for a particular instrument, we'll give the euphonium some love, and we'll hear some music from Florence Price after the break.
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0: Amilcare Ponchielli is chiefly known for his operas, but this was the first ever concerto for the euphonium. And we heard Roland Froscher play the euphonium with the Mecklenburg Staatskapelle Schwerin, that euphonium concerto in E-flat.
1: Fairly breezy conditions this weekend. Here's your WVTF music forecast. Sunshine today, although a few more clouds are expected later on for those along and north of I-64. Fairly breezy, highs in the mid-60s to around 79 for Roanoke, Danville, and Lexington. We'll keep some clouds along and north of I-64 tonight. More clearing elsewhere. A little breezy, lows from the upper 30s to near 55 for Charlottesville. 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
0: Ward Jacobson in on this Saturday morning, the final weekend of September. Up next, it's one of those unfairly forgotten films by Federico Fellini, Orchestra Rehearsal from 1979. It depicts the artistic and political struggle between a German conductor and his Italian orchestra, and it was Nino Rota's last film score. And here it is.

0: Orchestra rehearsal, music by Nino Rota. It was the orchestra of La Scala, Milan. I'm Ward Jacobson.
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0: a wonderful 6.5-minute vision of Spain through the eyes of Frenchman Emmanuel Chabrier's España. It was the Paris National Opera Orchestra, and coming up next, we'll have a concerto for not one, not two, but three instruments by Beethoven. So stay close.
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0: A concerto for three instruments, piano, violin, and cello. Pretty daring venture for the composer. So why did Beethoven take on a challenge like that? Well, supposedly, to provide the Archduke Rudolph, who was then a 16-year-old student of the composer, to provide him with a performing vehicle that would not be as demanding as a solo concerto. The theory, well, doesn't really compute, for even though there are three players to share the solo responsibilities, each player must not only be concerned with being in sync with the orchestra, but also with each other. Well, at any rate, the first and apparently only performance of the triple concerto during Beethoven's lifetime was in May of 1807, and it's not certain whether royal or a commoner's hands were at the piano. We don't know that for sure. What is certain, though, is that the concerto met with very little success at its premiere. Here it is in the very capable hands of Marie Kodama on the piano, Kolja Blacher playing violin, and Johannes Moser cello with the German Symphony Orchestra.

0: The Triple Concerto in C, Opus 56 by Beethoven.
1: Fairly breezy conditions this weekend. Here's your WVTF music forecast. Sunshine today, although a few more clouds are expected later on for those along and north of I-64. Fairly breezy, highs in the mid-60s to around 79 for Roanoke, Danville, and Lexington. We'll keep some clouds along and north of I-64 tonight. More clearing elsewhere, a little breezy, lows from the upper 30s to near 55 for Charlottesville. 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
0: We close out the hour with a work by Alexander Borodin that began as a symphonic poem for a tableau vivant to celebrate the silver jubilee of Alexander II of Russia in 1880.

0: Yao Dance by Liu Tishan. Zhufei Yang played guitar.
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2: 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I'm Jennifer Miller Hamill. 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
0: Ottorino Respighi's interest in music of the 17th and 18th centuries dated back to the first decade of the 20th century, when his transcription of a work by Monteverdi was performed during a visit to Berlin. Respighi's best-known efforts of this sort are his three suites of ancient airs and dances, which collect transcriptions of Baroque lute pieces, and also this work, titled The Birds. It's from 1928. And rather than lute works, for this music, Respighi turned to keyboard pieces from various 17th-century composers. This is the Orpheus Chamber Orchestra.

0: The Orpheus Chamber Orchestra, they play without a conductor. They play music by Respighi, the birds. Up next, we will hear Hilary Hahn play some Dvorak. That's coming up after the break.
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0: This is violinist Hilary Hahn with the Frankfurt Radio Symphony Orchestra, and the third movement from Dvorak's Violin Concerto in A minor.

0: a musical peek at A Day in the Life of a Butterfly, The Butterfly's Ball by Frederick Cowan. It was the BBC National Orchestra of Wales.
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0: Well, this week's new Classical Tracks with Julie Amacher features an interview with Alice Sarah Ott, the pianist, who has a new recording out featuring piano works by the Icelandic composer Johan Johansson. It's a disc that presents the world premiere recordings of piano transcriptions of Johansson's most famous works. And it's music performed on a very special piano. 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This week's version of New Classical Tracks is waiting for you there. Julie's full interview. And here's a little taste of some of this music. This is from the new record, and this is from the film score, The Theory of Everything, Johansson's music, from that 2014 film that starred Eddie Redmayne and Felicity Jones. Alice Sarah Ott is at the piano.

0: Selections from the film score from the 2014 motion picture, The Theory of Everything, the music of Johan Johansson, the Icelandic composer. His music featured on a new recording with Alice Sarah Ott, who played the piano there. 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

0: A concerto for oboe d'amore by J.S. Bach. John Aberger was the soloist with Tafelmusik, led by Gene Lamont. I'm Ward Jacobson with listener-supported classical music. 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

0: Seems like finally when they got to Return of the King in the Lord of the Rings trilogy, it started winning all the Oscars. I mean, it won some before that, but that was like a big winner. And it still holds the record as one of the top three films to win the most Academy Awards, tied with Ben-Hur and Titanic, if I remember correctly. I think that still stands. Coming up, more costume epics.
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0: Well, the costumes in this movie are fabulous, and actually Ruth Carter wrote a book about designing the costumes for Black Panther. She won an Oscar for Best Costume Design for the 2018 Black Panther, and she was the first African-American woman to win an Oscar in the costume design category, so quite a historical milestone. Ludvig Göransson did the music. Here's United Nations and the end credits.

0: Costumes abounded in Cleopatra, and it lost a ton of money for 20th Century Fox. It almost bankrupted the studio. That was Alex North's main title from Cleopatra. More costume epics coming up.
1: Fairly breezy conditions this weekend. 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Sunshine today, although a few more clouds are expected later on for those along and north of I-64. Fairly breezy, highs in the mid-60s to around 79 for Roanoke, Danville, and Lexington. We'll keep some clouds along and north of I-64 tonight. More clearing elsewhere, a little breezy, lows from the upper 30s to near 55 for Charlottesville. 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
0: Right. Well, when you want to talk about costumes and Oscars or just costumes in general, think about the one scene that Cecil Beaton did for My Fair Lady, the Ascot Gavotte. Yes, every Duke and Earl and Peer is here. You know that one? All black and white costumes. And weren't they just fabulous? Here's Frederick Lowe's music.

0: Music from Henry V, Non Nobis Domine, before everybody heads into battle. And that was the City of Birmingham Symphony, led by Simon Rattle. I'm Lynn Warfel.
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0: Live from NPR News in Washington, I'm Janine Herbst. A powerful nor'easter is slamming the Northeast, prompting states of emergency to be declared in parts of New York and New Jersey, where flooding's already taking place. Steve Kastenbaum reports more than 31 million people are under coastal flood warnings and advisories from the Carolinas to New England.
1: With wind gusts between 40 and 60 miles per hour, New York Governor Kathy Hochul said the impact of the storm would be felt most along the coast.
2: Lots of coastal flooding, perhaps even some erosion that could lead to downed trees, and that means downed power lines.
1: A foot or two of water covered low-lying coastal areas of New York during high tide. The storm was pushing water up into several New Jersey shore towns. Streets in Surf City looked more like canals. In Delaware, the storm surge pushed an ocean buoy up into Rehoboth Beach. The effects of this nor'easter are expected to last until Monday. For NPR News, I'm Steve Kastenbaum in New York.
0: The White House barred CNN from accompanying President Trump on his trip to watch a college football game in Tennessee today. The network was scheduled to provide TV pool coverage for the trip. This comes just hours after the Trump administration restored access for the network's journalists to the White House, along with Politico and MS Now. NPR's David Folkenflik has more.
3: Right now, all of the other members of the pool are refusing to step in. So CNN is joined by CBS, ABC, NBC, and Fox News. So those guys are all stepping away. So what you have instead are kind of these other outfits, which are not part of the pool and are essentially aligned with the president. You have RAV, which is Real America's Voice, manning this flight to Tennessee today. And in town, you have Lindell TV. That's named for Mike Lindell, the MyPillow guy.
0: NPR's David Folkenflik reporting. The Supreme Court has handed a major defeat to Missouri Republicans yesterday in a redistricting case that could help determine control of Congress. As NPR's Nina Totenberg reports, the case involves a Republican-friendly map that the high court had already rejected.
4: Missouri's Secretary of State, at the urging of President Trump, sought to use a redistricting plan adopted in 2025. But the state Supreme Court ruled the move unconstitutional, and the U.S. Supreme Court agreed twice. After contrary rulings from two lower federal courts, the High Court, for the third time and with definitive language, told Missouri to cease and desist. The justices noted that they have repeatedly cautioned against lower courts altering election rules on the eve of an election. And in fact, voting in Missouri has already begun. Nina Totenberg, NPR News, Washington.
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5: This is the Composer's Datebook for September 26th. I'm John Burge. Today's date in 1899 marks the birthday of the famous African-American composer, choir director, and teacher, William L. Dawson, in Anniston, Alabama. After musical studies in Kansas City and Chicago, from 1931 to 1956, Dawson taught at the Tuskegee Institute, where he developed the Institute's choir into an internationally renowned ensemble. Dawson's arrangements of African-American spirituals, which he preferred to call folk songs, are justly famous, but in 1934 he produced his masterwork, a Negro folk symphony, he called it, modeled on Dvorak's New World Symphony, but exhibiting Dawson's own distinctive mastery and development of his themes. His goal, he said, was for audiences to know that it was unmistakably not the work of a white man. The themes, wrote Dawson, are taken from what are popularly known as Negro spirituals. In this composition, the composer has employed themes over which he has brooded since childhood, having learned them at his mother's knee. Dawson's symphony was successfully premiered by Leopold Stokowski and the Philadelphia Orchestra, who took the new work to Carnegie Hall, where a 35-year-old composer was repeatedly called to stage. The symphony was revised in 1952 with added African rhythms, inspired by the composer's trip to West Africa. Composer's Datebook is produced by APM, American Public Media, in collaboration with the American Composers Forum, reminding you that all music was once new.
6: what is it I'm supposed to say now? Saturdays are movie days. It's time for Saturday Cinema. Hope you're having a good Saturday so far. I'm Lynn Warfel, and we're looking at costume epics. And this one really had some beautiful costumes in it. It was a gorgeous story as well, The Last Emperor. It won Best Picture, Best Director for Bernardo Bertolucci, Best Cinematography, Art Direction, Best Score for Ryuichi Sakamoto, David Byrne, and Kong Su, and Best Costume Design for James Acheson. Here is the main theme from The Last Emperor.

0: James Horner's music from Titanic, Hymn to the Sea. That had some very, very cool costumes. And I remember that first hat that Kate Winslet is wearing kind of reminds me of one of the Cecil Beaton hats from My Fair Lady. More costume epics on Saturday Cinema.
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2: 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Also brown-eyed soul.

0: Memoirs of a Geisha. That was the end credits. John Williams' music. He was leading the studio orchestra.
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0: You know, I get requests for this music a lot, and it also has some terrific costumes in it. Grand Budapest Hotel, a Wes Anderson movie from 2014. It's kind of a comedy. It is funny. It has its moments. Tilda Swinton is in it, and it's got a terrific cast, and has terrific costumes as well, reminding me a little bit of sort of an Agatha Christie type. Well, a little bit before that. Here's a suite of Alexandra Desplat's music from the Grand Budapest Hotel.

0: From the Heiress in 1949 to the Sting in 1971, Edith Head's costume Oscars. That was the entertainer. Of course, we heard that in the Sting. Hope you enjoyed Saturday Cinema Costume Epics. I'm Lynn Werfel.
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0: scenes of war, destiny, and vengeance from Giuseppe Verdi's La Forza del Destino, performed at the Los Angeles Opera's gala concert celebrating James Conlon's 20 years as music director. We heard Roderick Dixon as Don Alvaro, Ernesto Petty as Don Carlo, and Sarah Saturnino as Preziosilla. Yutong Han portrayed Trabuco, and Craig Coclo was the surgeon. James Conlon conducted the Los Angeles Opera Orchestra and Chorus in this live performance recorded on April 24th, 2026, at the Dorothy Chandler Pavilion. I'm Jennifer Miller-Hamill, and this is LA Opera On Air on Classical California. I'll be back in a moment with music from Mozart's The Marriage of Figaro.
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0: I'm Jennifer Miller-Hamill, and welcome back to LA Opera On Air and our very special presentation honoring the career of LA Opera's music director, James Conlon. Throughout his career, Conlon has been celebrated as one of today's great Mozart conductors, bringing both dramatic insight and musical elegance to these greatest of masterpieces. Our second segment features the exhilarating Act II finale from The Marriage of Figaro, one of the most brilliantly constructed ensemble scenes in all of opera. Figaro and Susanna, servants to Count and Countess Almaviva, are engaged to be married, but the Count hopes to revive his feudal right to sleep with Susanna on her wedding night. Meanwhile, Marcellina, scheming with Dr. Bartolo, holds a contract that could force Figaro to marry her instead. Figaro, Susanna, and the Countess devise a series of tricks to outwit the Count and protect the young couple. Their schemes quickly spiral into comic confusion, involving anonymous letters, a page disguised as a girl, and a dramatic escape through a bedroom window. By the end of Act Two, the Count remains suspicious. Figaro faces Marcellina's legal claim, and everyone is preparing for the wedding that may never happen. In order of vocal appearance, we'll hear baritone Hyungjin Son as the Count, soprano Nicole Heaston as the Countess, soprano Gabrielle Turgeon as Susanna, bass baritone Craig Coclo as Figaro, bass Vinicius Costa as Bartolo, mezzo-soprano Hyona Kim as Marcellina, tenor Nathan Bowles as Don Basilio, and bass Vinicius Costa returning as Antonio. James Conlon conducts this live performance recorded on April 24th, 2026, presented as part of Los Angeles Opera's gala concert celebrating his 20 years as music director.

0: The exhilarating Act Two finale from Mozart's The Marriage of Figaro, where misunderstandings, disguises, and deceptions collide in one of opera's greatest ensembles. We heard Craig Coquelo and Gabriel Turgeon as Figaro and Susanna, Hyungjin Son and Nicole Heaston as the Count and Countess, Vinicius Costa as both Bartolo and Antonio, Fiona Kim as Marcellina, and Nathan Bowles as Don Basilio. James Conlon conducted the Los Angeles Opera Orchestra in this live performance recorded on April 24, 2026, during the company's gala concert celebrating his 20 years as music director. I'm Jennifer Miller-Hamill. In a moment, we conclude this special broadcast with music by Richard Wagner. This is LA Opera On Air.
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0: That was the triumphant conclusion of Wagner's Die Meistersinger von Nürnberg, performed at Los Angeles Opera's Gala Concert celebrating James Conlon's 2 decades as music director. As he takes on the new role of conductor laureate, the extended ovations reflected not only admiration for his artistry, but deep gratitude for the musical leadership that helped shape the cultural life of Los Angeles. In this James Conlon farewell concert, we heard Martin Gontner as Hans Zox, Nathan Bowles as Walter, Nicole Heaston as Ava, Hyona Kim as Magdalena, Yutung Han as David, and Craig Koklo as Pogner. James Conlon conducted the Los Angeles Opera Orchestra and Chorus in this performance recorded at the Dorothy Chandler Pavilion on April 24th, 2026. Jeremy Frank is the director of the LA Opera Chorus, and Anna Landauer is the concertmaster of the LA Opera Orchestra, which is generously underwritten by Terry and Jerry Cole. LA Opera On Air is a production of Classical California and LA Opera under the leadership of President and CEO Christopher Kelch. This program is distributed by the WFMT Radio Network, Chicago. The live recording of this performance at the Dorothy Chandler Pavilion was produced by Brad Cobb and Ignacio Terrazzi. The LA Opera audio team is led by Heather Orozco and includes David Alexander, Martin Jimenez, and Isamu Sonoyama. This broadcast was recorded and mixed by Brad Cobb. The staff producer for LA Opera is Mark Lyons. For Classical California, the executive producer is Kelsey McConnell, and the technical director is Carolina Correa. And I'm Jennifer Miller-Hamill. Thank you for joining me for this special LA Opera on-air tribute to James Conlon.
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0: Good late afternoon. You're listening to Weekend Classics. I'm Ethan Stein. The Symphony No. 9, the Ode to Joy of Beethoven, of course, a performance by the London Symphony and Chorus. After a short break, music of Ravel.
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0: Weekend Classics continues with several selections of Maurice Ravel. Translated from the French, we'll hear Mother Goose, a ship in the ocean morning song of the jester, and the Spanish Rhapsody, a performance by the Berliner Philharmoniker under the direction of Pierre Boulez.

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3: Welcome to the Martha Bassett Show, coming to you from the historic Reeves Theater in Elkin, North Carolina, a home for music in the heart of the foothills. The Martha Bassett Show features national artists, local talent, and the music of Martha Bassett. Tonight, we welcome soul artist Sonny Miles and the spectacular country singer-songwriter John Howie Jr. But let's get started with Martha and the band singing Fisher of Men.

Thank you very much. I would like to welcome Sonny Miles to the stage. Come on out here, Sonny.

0: So tell me where you're from.
1: Winston-Salem.
0: Winston-Salem, North Carolina. All right.
1: Born and raised.
0: But tell us where you went to high school.
1: Yes. So I went to high school at Mount Tabor. Yeah, went to school at NC State.
0: What did you major in?
1: Communications, learn how to talk and stuff.
0: You did a good job. You learned a lot. So. Yeah.
1: It was a good 4 years, you know, sharpened up my skills a little bit.
0: So when did you start making music? Did that happen in Winston-Salem or after you went to school?
1: So I graduated from high school.
0: Did you play when you were younger?
1: I didn't play at all. I got a guitar when I was 10. And I was like, I'm not going to play that. And then I was playing drums a lot. And around 18, I figured, you know what? I just started singing the year before. So at 18, I was like, I'm going to try guitar. And now we're here.
0: Very cool. Well, I know that your dad is very musical.
1: Yes, indeed.
0: Is that where you got it? Is your mom a musician as well?
1: My mom sings, but Pops, he still sings, still plays. Uh-huh. He always wanted to play the guitar, so this is kind of like living the dream. But he plays keys really well.
0: Your dad's really good, so.
1: That's my ace right there. Every Sunday, playing keys, I'm playing drums.
0: So. That's really cool. So you grew up singing and playing in church?
1: Not even singing, just playing.
0: Just playing.
1: He was the one who was singing, and I was like, I'm not going to sing. I didn't want to sing in the choir and stuff.
0: Right.
1: So I was always just kind of like playing the drums, just like watching everybody do what they're doing. You know, I'll keep doing this. And then eventually I figured I'd try it. Cool deal. So this next song, it is another original. This one is called Slope.

0: Thank you, Sunny. I love that song. That's my favorite, I believe.
1: Well, this is your the bossa nova that you get every show now. This one was recorded by João Gilberto in 1959, when bossa nova was still a relatively new genre. And this was written by Antonio Carlos Jobim in response to the critics who said that bossa nova was a type of song for singers who couldn't sing. And the samba songs at the time were done in a bigger vocal style that was somewhat operatic, definitely bigger. And bossa nova is kind of whispered and done in the more natural voice, as this song says. So I'm just going to read you what the translation is of this. It's kind of beautiful. If you tell me that I'm out of tune, darling, you should know that it causes me great pain. Only privileged people have hearing like yours, and I have only the one God gave me. If you insist on labeling my performance as unmusical, even if I lied, I should argue that this is bossa nova. This is very natural. What you don't know, nor can you foresee, is that those who sing out of tune do also have a heart. I photographed you with my Rolleiflex. It exposed your great ingratitude. You just can't talk this way about my love. It is the greatest that you can find. You, with your music, forgot the essential. In the chest of those who sing out of tune, deep inside it softly beats. In the chest of those who sing out of tune, a heart is beating as well. This is Jessefinado.

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1: 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John Howie Jr. is one of North Carolina's most established country and honky-tonk songwriters. He creates songs in the footsteps of George Jones, Roger Miller, and Merle Haggard, and he can write a song so sad you'll smile.
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0: Then around 95 started that country band, singing and playing guitar and writing songs. And
1: what made you do that? What got you into guitar?
0: You know, I'm not really sure. I mean, I was really into, at that point in the early 90s, I was really into like Merle Haggard and the Everly Brothers. Mm-hmm. I liked a lot, and Ernest Tubb. And I went to my dad's house one day in Wake County, and he had an old nylon string guitar just laying around. And I thought, you know, like, I've been in bands playing drums where I've written songs, but, you know, I've always had to go, hey, man, you know, you know, like that. It's a lot easier to kind of go like that.
1: Well, I do love a good sad song. I think many people do, which is why you have been so popular. Obviously, I love to sing the sad songs, too. And there's something that really, something about knowing that everybody is in this soup together that makes you feel a little better about your own suffering,
0: yeah,
1: maybe.
0: Sure. Well, that's why I got into George Jones and all those people when I was, you know, I was 21. I remember, like, my dad went with me. He was shocked that I was listening to this kind of music, and we went to, like, a used record store, and he picked out this George Jones record, and I took it back to my room, and I was like, this is, like, the most amazing music I've ever heard, you know, because by that point I'd experienced, you know, loss, isolation, heartbreak, all those things that, like, oh, I get it now. Now I know why you like this music so much.

0: Well, can we do one of your songs?
1: Yes. Which one would you like to do first?
2: I don't feel like holding you tonight
1: from Not Tonight. Okay. These songs are sadly based on real life.
0: I was hoping that was not the case.
1: Unfortunately, that whole record is pretty much straight out of the diary. Usually, I kind of mess with them and make it so people don't necessarily know, you know. But
0: I'm sorry.
1: I didn't bother. It's right here.
0: I hope it's gotten better.
1: Considerably. Yeah. That's the only Not Tonight you're getting out of me. That's it. I'm never going back to living like that.

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6: 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landscape. Here he is with his song, The Kids.

0: Hey, Sonny.
1: Hello, hello.
0: So I hear in your lyrics your passion for social activism, and I watched the video that you did for the Ramcat, and I know you raised some money for some organizations, and you spoke so eloquently. Would you like to share any of
1: that? Indeed, indeed. I think we've all been proposed with some choices. I think we're all starting to see the hypocrisy. Now, I think this year was just my, like, all right, what are you going to do? Are you going to set aside time to really give a care about your community? Just in lieu of everything that was going on, especially from the summertime until now, just trying to stay aware, giving to farmers, just, like, trying.
0: I think one of the good things that's come out of our COVID time is that we are all a little bit more clear on what's going on around us. So we've had to stop our busy lives and just... It's hard not to pay attention, and that's painful.
1: It's real. That's real. So it's like taking it all in stride, honestly. A lot of us in the Black community, we're very adamant about like protecting Black women because they are very like not protected. So, yeah, just taking that time out to like say names, raise awareness. Shout out, like we're just now seeing justice for Breonna Taylor, and her family only got $12 million. You know what I'm saying? I mean, I say only, but still, it's not going to... You know, it's not really going to change the scenarios if these people who did it are still in action and still working. It's just taking that time just to be aware, shed some light.
0: Is that your advice to everyone?
1: Yes.
0: Pay attention.
1: Yes, just pay more attention. I think we can oftentimes get like kind of swayed because there's so much to give to. Just start in your community. Like if you live in Winston or if you live in Greensboro or just like Wilmington, anywhere, just get involved with your local community. Get involved with the land. Protect your resources. Obviously, we're not getting a lot of capital. A lot of us don't have jobs. So it's just protecting everybody that you can within your community.
0: Yeah. I loved that you were raising money for Black farmers.
1: Yes, that's like the move. Cause
0: that's
1: like,
0: awesome.
1: It's like ownership of land and like being able to do something with your property. Like I'd love to be a farmer, which that'd be hard, you know. So support the people who are. I think everyone can do that. We all can do that.
0: Well, thank you for your strong and eloquent voice. You learned well in your communications degree.
1: Some of that media, man. Thank you.
0: So I'd like to sing a song that was written in 1953 by Arthur Hamilton. This is Cry Me a River.

0: We are so happy to have Rex McGee in the house band tonight, but I wanted to take this opportunity to feature him on a song as well. So when I first met Rex, around 1999, I think, something like that, somewhere in that neighborhood, he had just released this really cool record called 24 Creations for Solo Banjo. Is that correct?
1: That is exactly what it was called.
0: Okay. Yes. And it was 24 songs in 24 keys.
1: And about 72 minutes of solo banjo music.
0: I actually listen to it a lot.
1: Yeah, it's great, like if you're mowing the lawn and you want to listen to something, you know.
0: It's an amazing record, and I'm not going to even do it justice to try and talk about it, but it's very diverse. It's one instrument, no vocals, just the banjo, and the breadth of musical styles that you covered within that record was great.
1: I think that it was that time of life whenever I'm trying to maximize my male plumage using a banjo, and it was...
0: Are you going to share one of those tunes with us?
1: So I'm going to try one of these, you know, maybe not one of the two hard ones here. We'll see what I can get through this. golly, I can't even remember which one this one is. I think this was the maybe number 22 in B, but I'm going to play it in C tonight, so here we go. Let me get that jig groove that I need for it here.

Martha Bassett Show comes to you from the Reeves Theater and Cafe, downtown Elkins' renovated landmark. Originally opened as an Art Deco movie theater in 1941, it was fully operational until 1973 and then restored and reopened in 2018. While you can't catch our live show at the Reeves just yet, you can watch live-streamed concerts by the Reeves House Band, and the Martha Bassett Show will be finishing our 2020 season streaming to Facebook live from the Reeves Theater.

0: You got a great crew of musicians here with you. It sounds fantastic.
1: Well, next I want to do the most heartbreaking one of them all.
0: Okay. I'm assuming...
1: She'll lose my heart.
0: She'll lose my heart, I'll lose my mind. Name of this next number. When you play these songs like at venues that aren't, you know, country music or R&B, like places where they don't really know about music that deals with heartbreak and stuff, they're like, what are these songs that you're... that you're playing? What are these song titles like? That doesn't make sense. What are you doing?

0: Thank you, John.
1: Yeah, thank you.
0: All right, I asked John if we could end with this fun duet. Do you want to tell the folks about it?
1: Yeah, when this thing really got going, the pandemic, I sent this thing out on social media saying that for $10, if you donate $10 to all these charities that had come up that were helping out of work service industry people who were getting hit really hard. If you send $10, I'll cover whatever song you want. It got pretty weird. pretty quick, and there were some good ones. There was like ABBA, which was fun, and some things like that that were really left field. But one was from Free to Be You and Me, the Rosie Greer song, It's All Right to Cry, which I had not heard since I was a little boy. I loved, I mean, if you're a certain age, like Roosevelt Greer is like Superman, you know, he seems like the Incredible Hulk. So I loved Rosie Greer, so I recorded It's All Right to Cry from Free to Be You and Me, and I was astonished when Martha was like, let's do that one. Okay.
0: It hit me the same way.
1: So apologies to Rosie Greer and his beautiful, beautiful voice, but you guys, you want to take the intro here? 2, 3, 4.

0: tuning in. Thank you, John Howie Jr. Thank you, Sonny Miles. See you next time.
1: That's our show for today, folks. Thanks to all the musicians for sharing your music. This show was produced by Pat Lawrence with assistance from the Reeves Theater. 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
2: 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The band tonight was Russell Kelly on guitar, Rex McGee on fiddle and banjo, and me, Pat Lawrence, on bass. 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
1: Her Grammy-nominated 2004 breakthrough album called Tambourine, along with its companion album Time and Patience, were just re-released on vinyl for their 20th anniversary, with extra bonus tracks as well. She writes a Substack newsletter, and she's also been heavily involved in the revisioning of a hotel, bar, and venue in Raleigh, North Carolina, called The Gables. She is a busy woman. Her new album is called Sugar. That was Tift Merritt. 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We'd like to say a special hello to you right now if you're listening over New Hampshire Public Radio and over KGLT in Bozeman, Montana. We are glad to have you listening. And we hope you can join us next week when we welcome the Poe Ramblin' Boys, Inara George, Heather Maloney, Red Camel Collective, and the Mammals. 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

Thank you. Thank you. That was a song called Mountain in the Hearth. That was a song about when you don't feel very lovable and somebody loves you into loving yourself. This next song is called Wild Blue. So that last song isn't out yet. That's something I hope to put on my debut album that I'm working on.

0: I'm Candy Jenkins. Thank you guys so much.
1: She says, Appalachian music is in my blood, and you can hear that. She's appeared at South by Southwest and Luck Reunion, as well as a performance at Americana Fest ahead of a string of upcoming dates opening for Benjamin Todd. That was Candy Jenkins. Look for new music coming soon. 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
1: 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More information at div.energy. Well, we're going to close the show with a band that has been making music over four decades with 11 albums and a brand new 12th one out now called Sanctuary Park. They are based out of Minneapolis, and they've stayed creatively vital over 40 years through personnel changes and musical trends, and that has built them a solid and loyal following. They have a reputation as an ace live band and a force to be reckoned with. At the moment, they are kicking off an extensive tour in the U.S. and Europe around their new record. Please welcome back to the Mountain Stage, the Jayhawks.

0: Yeah, thank you. That's called American Midnight from our new record, Sanctuary Park. Now we're going to go back to 1992.
1: One, two, three, four.

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We have time for one more song. You know this one.

0: Thank you all very much, everyone.
1: They have played almost every major festival, from Farm Aid to Wilco Sky Blue Sky. They have toured with and served as a backup band for many musical visionaries, including Ray Davies, Roger McGuinn, and Johnny Cash. Their brand new album is called Sanctuary Park on 30 Tigers Records. That was the Jayhawks. Yes. Thank you to the Jayhawks. Our thanks to Candy Jenkins. Thank you to Tift Merritt and to Tanasi. And a big thank you to our audience, you guys, right here in Charleston, West Virginia, for supporting live music. And thanks, as always, to all of you out there listening on the radio. Because without you, there'd be no Mountain Stage. We never forget that. I hope you'll be back next week when we welcome the Po' Ramblin' Boys, Inara George, Heather Maloney, Red Camel Collective, and the Mammals. We want to take a moment to celebrate our longtime bass player here on in the Mountain Stage band, Steve Hill. Steve has been our bassist longer than anyone can remember. We think it's about 28 years in the band. In fact, Steve was a guest on the pilot episode of Mountain Stage in 1981 as a member of the Putnam County Pickers. And once regular taping started, he was a guest on our third episode ever as a member of Rhino Moon. He has played alongside many of the greats, Randy Newman, Patti Smith, Alan Toussaint, John Hammond, and Odetta, far too many to even count. We want to say thank you, friend, for your dependability, dedication, and for being a great bass player, and most importantly, a great team player for nearly three decades. There'll never be another. Please join us in a great big salute to our friend, Mountain Stage bassist, Steve Hill. Soak that in, pal. You deserve it. All right. Now blow your nose and straighten up, and we're going to do one more song. Mountain Stage is produced by Larry Gross and Adam Harris. Senior producer is Jeff Shirley. Associate producers are John Ingram and Mallory Richards. We're engineered by Patrick Stevens, Richie Collins, Jay Lipschutz, and Greg McGowan, with production assistance by Michael Lipton, Lance Schrader, Chris Mead, Sophie Alexander, Don London, Kelly Lassiter, Jen Brown, Lillian Jackson, Kaylin Cole Frazier, Tony Patterson, and Fontaine Allen. 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Mountain Stage was founded by Andy Ridenour, Francis Fitcher, and right over there beside us on the stage, Mr. Larry Gross. Why don't you go out and hear some live music wherever you are, just as soon as you can? You've been listening to Mountain Stage, live performance radio from the Mountain State of West Virginia. All right, here we go. 'Twas in the spring, one sunny day.
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